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0: 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I used to think Instagram was a cocaine delivery service. 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
1: 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I've tried.

0: 104.5, Rito's Rock Station. There's 3 days grace with Kill Me Fast. Five Finger Death Punch on the way. They've got a new one. Yeah, and it's out. We're playing it next. Also, Rage Against the Machine coming up. Bad Omens in just a little bit. 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The Heart Walk starts right at 9 o'clock at the Sparks Marina Park. 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

105, Reno's Rock Station. New Five Finger Death Punch on the way. Right now, it's Rage Against the Machine and Killing in the Name of. Always annoyed me. They dropped the of off of the name. Anyway, it's Rock 104.5.

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Now you do what they told ya. Now you do what they told ya. Now you do what they told ya.

0: Reno's best new rock is on Rock 104.5. If that doesn't get you right between the eyes, I don't know what will. That's Five Finger Death Punch. Nails in the coffin with their latest. The Atari's on the way. Also, some Dayseeker, that new Foo Fighters on the way as well. Be listening all this week. This is the last week to get entered into that flyaway to go see the Foo Fighters at Allegiant Stadium in Las Vegas. It's a fun time, man. We're giving... Check this out. Listen to this. This is great. It's called the Sin City Sweet Escape, and I'm not talking about sugar. You could win sweet tickets to the Foo Fighters show September 26th in Las Vegas, and with those tickets comes unlimited food and beverage. We're also covering the airfare for two people, one night in a hotel, and $500 in spending cash because, you know, can't go to Vegas without any cash in your pocket, especially extra cash. Just slap it down on black, and if you double it, there you go. Take it. Don't put it back. Anyway, all you have to do to qualify is be caller number 12 when you hear the cue to call in. Monday through Friday, it plays three times every day, I think between 6 and 6. If you're the right caller, you'll get qualified, and you'll be entered to win the grand prize, which is being held Monday, September 21st, all right? So you got a full week to get in starting Monday. So listen for that. It's the Foo Fighters Sin City Sweet Escape presented by our good friends at Dollar Loan Center and us here at Rock 104.5. I'll talk to you again in the future sometime.
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Testament kicking things off for us. Don't forget Chuck Billy's memoir, Holding My Breath, The Two Testaments of Chuck Billy, is going to be coming out November 10th. You can pre-order it now. Chuck talked a lot about the book when he was on the show recently. If you missed that conversation, check out the podcast at FullMetalJackieRadio.com. What's up? It's me, Full Metal Jackie. Thank you for joining me for 2 hours of loud. This evening, Wolf Hoffman joins me. Except Teutonic Titans album is out now, celebrating 50 years of the band with 19 reimagined tracks and guests from Metallica, Ghost, Judas Priest, Pantera. We're going to get to one of those tracks this hour. We've also got new Anthrax coming up, plus Girl School's killer 1980 version of Race with the Devil, a song that landed right as the new wave of British heavy metal was taking off. But first, some long-awaited new Down. Their new record, Volume 5, comes out November 20th. This is Blood Oath on Full Metal Jackie Radio. Listen loud.

0: Well, Jackie, and I'm very excited to welcome to the show a true legend. We've got Wolf Hoffman of Accept joining us this week. How are you?
1: I'm doing fantastic. Thank you.
0: Thank you so much for being here on the show. And Wolf, this isn't the traditional album we're getting this time. Teutonic Titans is a full-fledged celebration of the band's career. 19 tracks, 50 guest artists, and a reimagining of some of your biggest songs. You know, that's quite a huge undertaking. So tell us, where did you start? Like, what got the ball rolling on putting this together?
1: Well, I gotta go back a few years. I mean, traditionally, I've always shied away from doing anniversary tours and anniversary this and anniversary that, just because we have so many occasions, and I always felt like our time would be better spent making new albums rather than sort of revisiting the past. But at the same time, a 50-year anniversary is a huge thing, and it only happens once in our career, so we thought, you know, we need to do something special here. And the idea started rather small and just sort of grew and grew and grew, and more people signed up. And to my big surprise, everybody said yes when we asked, hey, would you be interested in revisiting one of those early songs? Because, I mean, so many musicians have told me over the years that they listen to Accept and Fast as a Shark and, you know, Restless and Wild, these early albums in the 80s, and that, you know, influenced them and their career. And in some cases, it was their first concert. So I've heard this story so many times that I thought it might be a cool idea to get those people and ask them to reinterpret together with us, you know, and create the songs again, bring them back to life in a new way.
0: Wolf Hoffman of Accept is my guest on the show. Teutonic Titans, 1976 to 2026, is out now. We're going to check out one of the tracks from it, plus get to Black Sabbath, System of a Down, and of course more with Wolf. Stay with me.
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0: It's Full Metal Jackie Wolf Hoffman of Accept on the show with us this week. Let's get into this new album a bit. Let's talk about Save Us, featuring Tobias Forge from Ghost, Frank Bello from Anthrax, and Ray Luzier from Korn sitting in. First, how did you end up with that trio for the song? And then what is the biggest challenge in trying to reimagine the track with new collaborators?
1: Yeah, I mean, the whole idea started, I mean, I was, our producer Zeus and I, we were like basically brainstorming which songs are we going to do, which are the most important ones, and which are maybe the deep cuts that might be the most interesting. So that was a criteria. And then once we had picked out songs, some people like Tobias Forge said, I love Accept, I've been a huge fan, but my favorite song is, for instance, in this case, Save Us, which wasn't on my radar or Zeus's or nobody's radar. That was a very, very forgotten song, I would say. You know, we'd never played it live from what I remember. And it's been one of those deep cuts that I completely had forgotten about. But Tobias from Ghost told me that, oh yeah, man, that was my all-time favorite song. So then, of course, we said, well, let's hear what it sounds like when you interpret it in your way. And by God, it turned out amazing. You know, it's much better than the original in my mind, and much more interesting.
0: Wolf Hoffman of Accept with us from Teutonic Titans 1976 to 2026. Again, this one features Tobias Forge of Ghost, Frank Bello of Anthrax, and Ray Luzier of Korn. This is Sick.

0: Full Metal Jackie, Wolf Hoffman of Accept joining us. We're talking about Teutonic Titans. And Wolf, over the years, songs just naturally evolve. It happens in the live setting sometimes in jamming, but when you're purposely trying to reimagine something that already exists, is that a difficult thing? And of all the reimagined versions, what was one of the most surprising to you?
1: Well, I would say that is one of the most surprising songs right there, just because it is done with not the tip. You know, we have Rob Halford on Balls to the Wall, for instance. That's amazing. And we've got, you know, the guys from Pantera on Fast as a Shark, and together with, you know, Scorpion's guitar player and Mickey D on drums. So we've got the A-list of people anyhow. But, you know, one of the most surprising guests that we have is Tobias, because he's not the typical metal shouter. So the fact that we did and redid this song and it turned out so well, that to me was the biggest surprise. And you have to understand, when you do this, you don't really know what's going to happen. You know, you just ask these people to contribute their style. And we told everybody, do it in your style. Just be mindful of the original. You don't have to stick to the original, like, verbatim, because we don't want a clone of the original. We want a new version. So that's what everybody did. And that brought an amazing amount of energy and new elements to these songs. So I think, yeah, it's fantastic.
0: It's Full Metal Jackie, still to come this hour. We've got Josta's weekly pick from the pit with Jamie Josta of Hatebreed. Up next, Overkill, a new one from Amon Amarth, and more with Wolf Hoffman of Accept.
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And for those of you bad at math, that is 50 years we are talking about. You have the distinction of being the one guy there from the start. You

0: can never predict how things will go, but would you have ever thought you'd be here 5 decades later, you know, when you first started? And also, what would have been the biggest concern you had about sustaining a 5-decade career?
1: Well, no, of course, nobody in their wildest dreams could have imagined that back then. I mean, we didn't know if it was going to last 5 months or even 5 years. Or I mean, 50 years was like, that was like, it's like the moon. You're talking outer, you know, the moon or so. It was so far away. And we didn't really know how long this would all last, because I have to understand, when we got started, the metal scene itself was in its infancy and nobody was old. Everybody was young and nobody had an idea that you could do this for generations to come. You know, that's a new experience that sort of just happened later. But back then we just had a big dream, but no idea how far we could ever get, you know.
2: 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We've also got Slayer, new Mastodon, and more with Wolf Hoffman of Accept. 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
10: 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My name is Jamie Josta from the band Hatebreed, and I am back with another weekly pick from the pit. This week, I've chosen some classic Megadeth. Here's Dave Mustaine and the boys with Holy Wars.

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0: Full Metal Jacket, Wolf Hoffman of Accept on the show with us. And yes, Accept have had moments of inactivity over the years, but when we do an album like this, does it give you a chance to take stock of what this career has been for you? It's 17 previous albums. It feels like you've always been in the middle of something and probably preparing for the next thing. But at this stage, do you try to be more present in the moment or start to realize the gravity of what came before and what it means to a fan base and its place in music history?
1: Yeah, I mean, I'm typically not the one who's sort of nostalgic, and I don't constantly live in the past or think about the past that much. But I have to admit, in this case, because I had to go back through the old catalog, and we got all these amazing players and all these contributions, and it amounted to something that's almost like a live resume at this point. And it feels weird about it. All of a sudden, I feel old. Because until then, I always thought, yeah, whatever, 50, yeah. But it really starts to sink in now. And you, of course, in your mind, you go back to the, you know, all the years that these things happened in the 80s. Everybody's always talking about the 80s. And then the 90s were like a dark period, and that followed by some inactivity. But personally, I enjoy these last few years of our career, especially the ones now with our new singer, Mark Tonillo, who has been with us for 17 years now. So this whole period of the new albums is something that I enjoy almost more than anything that happened in the 80s, you know. Or maybe it has to do with the fact that we're getting more conscious of things and maybe wiser, although I kind of doubt that, to be honest.
0: Wolf Hoffman of Accept with us. He's going to pick a song for you in a bit, but first, Mastodon's The Poisonous Weapons Tour is going to be kicking off next week, and their new record, Marrow Deep, is out now. This is In the Ruins on Full Metal Jacket Radio.

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I want to play you one of my all-time favorite songs from Judas Priest, The Grinder.

0: Full Metal Jacket, Wolf Hoffman with us. Teutonic Titans, a full-fledged celebration of the band's career. 19 tracks, 50 guest artists, and, you know, like I mentioned, reimagining some of your biggest songs. And since this does come at a time looking back at past history, I'm going to ask, and I realize this may change depending on the day and what you're feeling, but do you have a favorite guitar riff from your time in the band, and why does it stand out to you?
1: Well, if I had to pick one riff, I mean, I'm sort of the riff guy. I've created countless riffs, but I guess the one that always stands out is Balls to the Wall, you know, because it turned into an iconic kind of riff, which, interestingly enough, only happens once in the song at the very beginning, and then it never happens again. But it definitely stands out as being super simple, super recognizable, and one of those, I would almost say, I hate to say it myself, but it turned into an iconic kind of riff.
0: It absolutely did. I could not agree more. Coming up this hour, the Death Clock Brutal Pick of the Week. And after the break, a new one from Madball, classic Metallica, and more with Wolf Hoffman of Accept. Keep it set right here.
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It's Full Metal Jacket. New York hardcore legends Madball dropped their 10th studio record, Not Your Kingdom, over the summer. This song I'm about to play for you wastes absolutely no time. It clocks in at just over a minute and a half. This is Don't Miss

0: It's Full Metal Jacket. Wolf Hoffman of Accept is with us this week. And Wolf, within the live setting, how does this work for you? Fans obviously have an attachment to how the songs have been played throughout the years, but do you give some of the songs the reimagined arrangements now that, you know, you guys are back out there supporting this?
1: Yeah, I mean, we've always changed songs for live versions up a little bit. And in this case, now that we have this, I mean, for this year, this is the celebration of 50 years Accept. So any show we're going to do this year and maybe going into the next year, I mean, at least once in every territory, we're going to put on a very special show, meaning we're going to play songs that will be from this album and maybe even some other deep cuts that we've never done before, just to sort of give the fans a different experience, you know, because this is not another sort of new album kind of regular show. It's definitely something very special, and we have a much bigger production than we've ever had, and we're also gonna have a lot of special guests on these shows, you know. So whoever is available from this album roster and maybe some other friends, we always really enjoy having fans friends on stage, fans also, of course.
0: It's Full Metal Jacket. And hey, Castle Rats, Summon the Beasts 2026 tour is going to be kicking off later this month. We're going to get to a track from the Bestiary, hear from a member of Death Clock for the Death Clock Brutal Pick of the Week, and we'll have more with Wolf Hoffman of Accept next.
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12: 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This week's we're playing some King's Diamonds from the Greats albums, Conspiracy. This song's called Sleepless Nights.

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0: It's Full Metal Jacket Wolf Hoffman of Accept with us. We're talking about Teutonic Titans. And does doing this kind of record give you a fresh slate of what comes next? I feel like records can be a reaction to what, you know, just came before it. Does this allow you almost to start from scratch, being this is more of a revisiting and celebration of the past?
1: Yeah, I'm already really fired up and looking forward to creating a new studio album. You know, I guess having done this album project for the last year, year and a half, really gave us some time to reset and recharge the energy and really go full force into a new studio album. It was really a nice, experience. And it also gives you a different perspective on things. Like I said earlier, when you look back at all these years and all the stuff that you've done and also what it means to other people, I guess you can't help it. It opens up your mind and it gives a different perspective.
0: We've got Wolf Hoffman of Accept with us once again. Teutonic Titans, 1976 to 2026. A great honor to have you on the show, and thank you so much for your time.
1: Hey, Jackie, it was fun as always. So thank you very much.
0: Stick around. We've got more metal on the way.
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Motionless and White's new record, Decades, is out now. We're going to close things out with a track that features Corey Taylor. This is Playing God. 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
8: Hi, guys. It is the calendar. Bald is beautiful day. Reminding us that bald is beautiful in case we forgot. Oh, you know what else is beautiful? Hair. Just
9: to be fair.
8: It's International Chocolate Day. I can think of a million ways to celebrate that one. It's also Hug Your Boss Day. I can only think of one way. And I'm not sure HR is going to like it. Actually, they're going to love it. It's Positive Thinking Day. It's also National Peanut Day. I don't suggest that you celebrate that if you're allergic. Last but not least, it's Kids Take Over the Kitchen Day. Not a fan.
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12: Hi guys, it is the calendar. Bald is beautiful day. Reminding us that bald is beautiful in case we forgot. Oh, you know what else is beautiful? Hair. Just
13: to be fair.
12: It's International Chocolate Day. I can think of a million ways to celebrate that one. It's also Hug Your Boss Day. 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Actually, they're going to love it. It's Positive Thinking Day. It's also National Peanut Day. I don't suggest that you celebrate that if you're allergic. Last but not least, it's Kids Take Over the Kitchen Day. Not a fan.
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8: Gambler's Bonus hits again. 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
0: Hi, guys. It is the calendar. Bald is beautiful day. Reminding us that bald is beautiful in case we forgot. Oh, you know what else is beautiful? Hair. Just
11: to be fair.
0: It's International Chocolate Day. I can think of a million ways to celebrate that one. It's also Hug Your Boss Day. I can only think of one way. And I'm not sure HR is going to like it. Actually, they're going to love it. It's Positive Thinking Day. It's also National Peanut Day. I don't suggest that you celebrate that if you're allergic. Last but not least, it's Kids Take Over the Kitchen Day. Not a fan.
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4: 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Will it happen at a social gathering?
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1: How many of us are walking around completely oblivious to the health crisis bubbling in our guts? It's estimated that up to 66% of Americans have regular digestive issues like bloating, heartburn, and constipation. And by easily purchasing products like Tums and de-bloating supplements, we may think that being able to manage the problem means our bodies are still healthy and functioning normally. Unfortunately, that's not the case. Martha Carlin believes many of us don't know what it feels like to have a healthy gut because we've normalized the symptoms of dysregulation.
5: And we have kind of normalized constipation, but chronic constipation is a early stage symptom potentially putting you at risk of Parkinson's. So people with essentially what they've learned is chronic constipation 10 or 15 years prior to a Parkinson's diagnosis is a good indication. So making sure that you're eliminating waste every day. Also food sensitivities. If you eat certain foods and you have terrible stomach pain or gas, or, you know, I know I talk a lot to my younger daughter about this. You know, there are certain foods, if she goes out, she's like, I know I'm just going to feel horrible the next day. And so that's an indication that there's some imbalance there. And then also just anxiety.
1: Believe it or not, a lot of our mood is determined by our gut. A large portion of the body's mood-regulating chemicals are made in the gut. So if you're constantly feeling anxious, there's a good chance that your microbiome is dysregulated. And though Carlin's an expert now, she started her journey like so many of us, unaware of just how important the gut microbiome is to our overall health. That all changed when her husband, John, was suddenly diagnosed with Parkinson's disease.
5: Well, he was 44 years old, so very young, and had just finished running a marathon a few months earlier. So for me, that was just very incongruent, a young person with an old person's disease. And so I really just started looking for answers to how a young person could get an old person's disease. And that led me into a lot of fields that were looking at what was happening to us environmentally.
1: With a successful background in business and accounting, the world of research papers and microbiomes was uncharted territory for Carlin. Despite the obvious differences, she was able to leverage her strengths in problem solving to start making connections with other scientists.
5: Early on, I just did a lot of research and reading and learning on my own. And then as I got more sophisticated in how I could put the pieces together, I would find somebody, a scientist who maybe had a missing piece of the puzzle, and I could connect something interesting to them So I would reach out to them, typically just with a cold call email, and say, this is who I am. This is what I've been doing. I've been teaching myself the science. I've read your papers X, Y, and Z, and I think there's a connection here. I would love to talk to you. And for the most part, the scientists were incredibly open and gracious.
1: Despite having no formal scientific education, Carlin paved her own path in this field, driven by the desire to find a solution for her husband's deteriorating health.
5: I don't have a PhD. I don't have an MD or any of those kind of letters after my name, but I'm a very well-trained scientist through my own learning process and through working with scientists from all over the globe who have graciously collaborated with me and taught me their areas of expertise.
1: Carlin's new book, Connected, Love, Loss, and the Unseen Forces Behind Chronic Disease, details her journey through the complicated world of gut health and disease.
5: Teaching myself the science, my love story with my husband, the scientists who came along to help me along the way, and this sort of new systems-based way of thinking about our health and our relationship to the microbes inside.
1: She first learned about the microbiome in 2015 while looking into the Human Microbiome Project. It was a landmark initiative by the NIH to better understand the microbes living in and on the human body.
5: As human beings, we are an ecosystem that is made up maybe in larger part by the microbial cells in our body. So there are roughly two microbial cells to every one human cell, but in terms of gene functions, the microbiome represents anywhere from 100 to 300 times more capability than our own human genome. So it's that really profound understanding of how important our health is to this internal ecosystem that is part of us.
1: That same year, Carlin started a microbiome research company, hoping to find a way to improve her husband's condition.
5: John was 13 years into his diagnosis. And in the beginning, they had said, you know, the medication would stop working at some point. And in 2016, that's roughly, he started having more issues then. He was walking with a cane and unable to navigate crowds.
1: Around this time, they attended a conference where Carlin came across research on a sugar alcohol that would become the foundation of her next phase in this journey.
5: The sugar alcohol mannitol was shown to be able to pull the aggregates out of the brain in an animal model and clear them. And I came back and studied mannitol chemistry in this little book and found that there are microbes that actually convert glucose and fructose into mannitol. And I started working with a fermentation chemist friend of mine who had spent 20 years in the probiotics industry and said, you know, could we put back a team, a little factory in the gut that could do this conversion? And so together we prototyped this, and in 90 days we had something for John to try. And within 30 days, he was no longer walking with a cane. He was able to navigate through crowds. And at that point, not long after that, we actually took up ice climbing, and we did ice climbing every winter in Colorado for the next 4 years.
1: An incredible recovery. After John's success, Carlin and her team began researching how this molecule could benefit other complications of Parkinson's.
5: Because it was converting those sugars, we actually looked at it in diabetes, because people with Parkinson's, about two-thirds of them have some form of insulin dysregulation. And that was also clear in our microbiome data that there was an insulin-related component. And so we went on to do a clinical trial in diabetes and show that we could improve insulin sensitivity and a lot of the key markers in diabetes, but we also measured something called serum endotoxin, or serum LPS. And that is used in diabetes animal models, Parkinson's animal models, depression, you know, pretty much broad spectrum. It's an inflammatory compound that is implicated in any of these chronic diseases that have inflammation. And that was one of the markers that we had the most significant shift in at both 3 months and 9 months. So that was very exciting, because that could translate into benefiting people with Parkinson's, diabetes, depression.
1: Despite regaining his mobility and active lifestyle, John got COVID at the end of 2021 and was never able to make a full recovery. He passed away in 2024. Today, his legacy lives on through Carlin's work. John's health journey served as the foundation for Carlin's probiotic company, BiotiQuest. Her team realized the same system that used bacteria to help John could be adjusted to restore other functions in the gut.
5: And so we went on from that concept and we used computer modeling to develop formulas for stress and anxiety, for supporting the immune system, for supporting heart health, for sleep, and for restoring the gut after antibiotics. So, you know, generally speaking, it's not a personal for you, but we know that, you know, from our data that we've looked at, that there are these categories of lost function in the microbiome, and we can put a team back that can help restore that lost function.
1: There's a lot of information on the internet in terms of what's good for your gut and what's not. However, what's lost in these conversations is context. Fiber, for example, is really important for gut health. But Carlin says that people who don't have a good foundation won't get the expected benefits when they add more fiber into their diet. For those of us at the beginning of our gut health journey, Carlin says focusing on the basics can make a huge difference, which means cleaning up our food and water.
5: Our public water supply, our systems are designed to deal with bacteria in the water, but not the chemicals in the water. And we now live in a very chemically intensive environment. So what you want to do is have good water filtration and remineralize your water, or you want to be getting mineral water that is in glass bottles or glass containers so that you're not picking up microplastics. And then you want to cut back, eliminate as much as possible prepackaged and processed foods, because processed foods are also antibiotic. They are not helpful for the microbiome. And so you want to return to a whole foods, real food diet.
1: Once that foundation is created, Carlin says you can start looking into probiotics and specialized diets to get to the root cause of your personal gut issues. Carlin's book, Connected, is available now. You can find more information about Martha Carlin and all of our guests on our website, radiohealthjournal.org. Our writer-producer is Kristen Farah. Our executive producer is Amira Zavari. I'm Elizabeth Westfield.
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0: Our bodies are well-oiled machines, from the tiny production factories in our cells to the unconscious process that keeps us breathing. Everything has a purpose and a place. So when that suddenly changes, it can have some serious consequences. Dr. Evan Dellen says we can see this dysfunction when the white blood cells made for fighting allergies end up in the esophagus, far from their home in the gastrointestinal tract.
1: What happens is that the lining of the esophagus will get irritated by some of these environmental factors or food allergy particles or even pollen sometimes. And then that triggers this allergic inflammation cascade. And so the cells that line the esophagus will produce lots of factors that are warning signs to the body. And then that's where the allergy cells come in.
0: Dellen is the director of the University of North Carolina Center for Esophageal Diseases and Swallowing. He says that when these allergy cells continue to get triggered, they build up and create a long-term immune system condition called eosinophilic esophagitis, or EOE.
1: And when I talk to patients, I often make the analogy to asthma of the esophagus or eczema of the esophagus. And what happens is that allergy cells, which should not normally be in the esophagus, get in there. And one of those is the eosinophil, a type of white blood cell. And these build up and cause a lot of irritation, inflammation, and swelling, and ultimately lead to scarring in a lot of cases in the esophagus. And that leads to symptoms like difficulty swallowing or pain with swallowing. And oftentimes these symptoms can disrupt daily life.
0: Though EOE used to be considered pretty rare, it's now one of the fastest growing digestive diseases. Dellen says there are a few factors influencing this rise.
1: Doctors are more aware of it, and so they are making the diagnosis more frequently. But interestingly, the large increase really outpaces even the amount of diagnosis that's being done. And primarily, that's been attributed to changes in different environmental factors that may trigger EOE as an allergic condition.
0: And he's not talking about rates of pollen or mold in the air. The biggest change in our environment in the last 50 years has to do with our food.
1: There's obviously major changes in the way that foods are grown and produced and packaged, and that may be part of it. There's also major environmental changes with chemicals and pesticides and other toxins. And so some combination of those things, probably in someone who maybe has a genetic predisposition, is probably the cause. And we do think in most patients, this is a type of a food allergy condition. And it's not the normal type of food allergy you would think about where you eat a peanut and go into anaphylaxis and shock, but it's kind of a delayed allergy. And so if someone has, the lining of the esophagus may be leaky or a bit impaired, then those factors from the environment can get in there and then they trigger this allergic inflammation that we see in EOE.
0: While the reaction can be triggered by common culprits like dairy or wheat, Dellen says the delayed reaction can cause a lot of confusion when people try to pin down the problem.
1: Many times, people will eat them and not actually perceive those things to be causing symptoms. They might be an ingredient baked into something else or included in something else, or just may have a soft consistency that doesn't get stuck and cause symptoms.
0: In fact, the foods that do cause symptoms can often be red herrings because while they're causing irritation, they're not the actual cause of the reaction.
1: On the symptom side, you could think about the esophagus as a tube, and as it gets swollen and irritated and scar tissue form, it becomes more narrow. So what gets stuck tends to be thicker, harder foods, inconsistencies, more fibrous foods. And those are the things that get stuck and might cause symptoms.
0: EOE affects people of all ages, but the symptoms do change based on the age group. Dellen says that for teenagers and adults, the main issue is most often going to be trouble with swallowing.
1: And people perceive this based on maybe food hanging up or a choking sensation or food getting stuck or going down slowly. And what's interesting about that kind of symptom is many times patients will attribute that to just random events. Oh, I took too big of a piece of food. I took too big of a bite. I wasn't paying attention when I was eating, or I was eating too fast. And then they may actually subconsciously kind of adapt to what they're doing. They may eat more slowly. They may chew more thoroughly and even avoid foods that stick. And because of that, they may never realize it's the symptom that should get checked out or tell a doctor about that.
0: Ignoring the symptom can increase the chances of food impaction,
1: which is kind of the food getting stuck so severely that people can't get it up or down, and they have to go to the emergency room and have an emergency procedure to kind of clear that out.
0: But again, this is more of an issue for adults. For kids with EoE, the symptoms tend to be more general, making it difficult to diagnose the issue.
1: They're common symptoms that can be seen in many diseases, like abdominal pain, nausea, vomiting, difficulty eating or poor growth, and even, you know, being an extremely picky eater in some circumstances. And so because of all of these factors, these symptoms being so common, maybe people not reporting symptoms to the doctor or attributing to them to other conditions, on average, people have about 4 to 6 years of symptoms before they actually get diagnosed. That's a long time to be suffering with these symptoms.
0: Even those who do realize their issue as an allergic reaction may not be getting the right diagnosis because they're trying to catch it with an allergy test.
1: And unfortunately for EoE right now, allergy tests are not accurate. The allergy tests that we have now are good at detecting like immediate type of allergy reactions, but they're not good at all at detecting these kind of delayed chronic allergic reactions that cause EoE.
0: Instead, Dellen says he'll guide patients through an elimination diet where they slowly remove high-risk foods from their normal meals. And then to see what kind of impact it has, he'll do an endoscopy to evaluate the patient.
1: So a light and camera down into the esophagus while people are asleep and have a sense is, okay, you've gotten rid of these foods. Are you better? And then if you are better, we actually will redo a structured reintroduction of those foods to see which ones are actually the cause of EoE.
0: As Dellen mentioned earlier, some people unconsciously adjust their eating habits to try and reduce their symptoms. But even if that provides short-term relief, leaving EoE untreated allows it to get progressively worse.
1: People will have actually a good amount of anxiety and distress around eating because, you know, they never know what situation they may be in and they'll have symptoms, right? So will it happen at a work event? Will it happen at a social gathering? Could it happen in school? And then we do see that the scar tissue in the esophagus, for many people, not everybody, but for most, will get worse over time and symptoms will get worse. So because we have these treatments that help control symptoms and help prevent the possibility of complications, it's really a recommendation to go in, get evaluated, and then see about doing whatever treatment is right for you.
0: There are two main treatment options for people with EoE. The first is a lifestyle change where you figure out which foods trigger a reaction, then eliminate them from your diet. The second route involves a set of medications that get rid of the allergic inflammation in the esophagus without having to make any changes to diet.
1: For most people, it's like that. They would be on the medication and they would still be able to eat what they want. And so that is a factor for many people in terms of deciding if they would want to do the medication. And then the other thing people should understand is because EoE is chronic and we don't have a cause, people do need to be on long-term treatment. But, you know, you can change between treatment types. There may be times where trying to do that diet is the right thing for you now. Or there may be times that doing medicine is a better option and you can come back to diet later on.
0: You can find more information about Dr. Evan Dellen and all of our guests on our website, radiohealthjournal.org. 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I'm Greg Johnson.
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3: Medical notes this week. One bad sunburn could change your life. Experts reveal that a single severe sunburn can permanently raise an individual's lifetime risk of developing skin cancer. When ultraviolet radiation damages DNA, cellular repair mechanisms can make irreversible genetic mistakes that accumulate over time. Can you trust the new Alzheimer's drug? A study published in Neurology Open Access found that roughly 80% of patients successfully remained on the medication for at least 1 year, with side effects like brain swelling or microbleeds resolving over time without hospitalizations. However, there are no tests that can accurately predict who is most at risk for these side effects. While the drug doesn't reverse symptoms, it does slow disease progression. Circumcising your baby boy doesn't raise his risk of developing autism spectrum disorder. Research in JAMA Pediatrics analyzed nationwide data from nearly 3,000 boys from an ongoing child health study. After adjusting for variables like family history and prenatal age, the researchers found that boys circumcised shortly after birth had no higher risk of an autism diagnosis compared to their uncircumcised peers. The findings provide definitive evidence that can reassure parents making routine neonatal medical decisions. And finally, a new paint may be a game changer for monitoring concussions. This color-changing coating can measure the exact location and severity of physical impacts. The mechanical force causes a permanent color transition from deep blue to bright red. This technology offers wide-ranging applications, including evaluating concussion risks on football helmets and auditing package handling. The research is published in Advanced Science. And that's Medical Notes this week. I'm Mayon Vasta Betancourt.
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10: Welcome to The Community Connection. My name's Terry. I am here with Francis Munoz, the executive director of the May Arboretum Society. One of my, you were my very first interview ever.
11: And I never knew.
10: Yeah. And and now here we are 3.5 or so years later. And we're all,
11: it's
10: we're
11: been
10: all good.
11: Fun. Thanks it's for having awesome. Us again.
10: Yes. And I haven't actually seen you. And this is my fault. I've just been so busy. I haven't seen you since the gala.
11: Yeah, I really appreciated you coming. It was fun sitting at the table with you.
10: It was so much fun. It was an honor to be there. My wife and I, we had such a good time, and I won some good liquor. It's gone already. We drank it, and it was just it was so wonderful to see everything that you have in the fire and all the things that have come out of the kiln, if you will.
11: Yes.
10: And you've got a lot going on. We've got a lot. I'm just going to run down the list real quick and we'll hit it every one. All right. So real quickly, we've got the Rose Garden Restoration. We're going to talk about that. The Tree Hunter Legacy Fund, which is which you actually unveiled at the gala, or I mean, at least I think you did it earlier, but publicly you did it at the gala.
11: That's correct.
10: Yeah. Then we've got a Labyrinth Garden that we're going to talk about. I mean, we've got a lot to do. So let's get started here. First off, how are you doing?
11: I'm doing great. We're winding down for the kind of the year,
10: yeah,
11: which is kind of nice. So we'll start slowing down. We're heading into the final quarter of the year, and that's when we start talking about giving campaigns. Yeah.
10: And now the time of year where you're going to start doing work around the arboretums to get ready for spring, right?
11: That's correct.
10: Hey, look at that. That's how growing seasons work.
11: Well, we have to clean up the garden and put it to bed yeah, so that we can wake it up in the spring.
10: Absolutely. Okay, so let's talk about that Rose Garden Restoration, which I'm talking about, is kind of important to me anyway, just because, well, I'll let you explain and why it's so important.
11: Yeah. Okay, so the Rose Garden has been in the May Arboretum for decades. Mm-hmm. It's a historic garden, one of the community's favorite gardens, yes, to visit. And it's a beloved space, and its restoration will include, you know, a new rose collection, border trees, pathways and pavers, decomposed granite mulch. Some irrigation needs to be redone, and really we'll have it professionally installed. And the one nice thing about it is it's going to create a space that will also give back to the mm-hmm. arboretum, where people can rent the space to have a wedding. They can rent it for receptions. They can rent it for educational purposes. It's really a beautiful design. And so we're excited to launch that to the public.
10: That's awesome. I can't wait. And I know there, you know, with any project, there is funds that are needed for this.
11: Yeah, the total project comes back at $95,540 to mm-hmm. complete it. We've already secured $40,000.
10: Hey, that's fantastic.
11: Which is amazing. And yeah, we just got word that Western Nevada Supply has graciously stepped up to the plate and is donating all of the irrigation supplies, which awesome. Is amazing. So we really appreciate that from them.
10: Thank you, Western Nevada Supply. That's a big thing. You don't have to do it now. That's the key.
11: We don't have to purchase the stuff. That's
10: yeah,
11: correct.
10: Yay! That's correct.
11: That part of the project is complete.
10: Yeah. And why is some people, and in fact, some people may not even know what an arboretum is and what you guys do. And for me, I've talked to you long enough. I know what you guys do. Why don't you explain to our listeners?
11: Please? Well, an arboretum is basically a living museum. Mm-hmm. We are fortunate that we have an arboretum and a botanic garden. So the arboretum is basically a living museum of trees.
10: Sure.
11: So we have that collection of trees. And then we also have various gardens throughout mm-hmm. The arboretum. And it's there for the community's enjoyment. It really is a community space that is serene. And when you're in there, you know, you can relax and enjoy nature, mm-hmm. which really is kind of what it's about. You know, we're so stressed with our daily life and being on our phones all the time.
10: Oh, yeah.
11: If you go in there, it's almost like being in a different world that you can kind of shut down it. And even though we're right in the middle of Reno, it feels like you're in a different place.
10: It's quiet.
11: It is.
10: And the best part about, and even like those rose gardens, when you're in them, it even just feels different. It's like you walk in and the humidity raises a little bit when you're walking around it, even though you may not, but it just feels, and when I say that, I mean that in a good way. It's like cooling. It's, I don't know. It just feels different than any other place in the arboretum.
11: It is. So the Rose Garden, the reason why we're replacing all the roses that are in it, and we can't really reuse any of the ones that are there, they've kind of hit their life cycle.
10: Sure.
11: And so what we're going to be replacing those roses with are just a beautiful collection of different types of roses, mm-hmm. that you might not see regularly,
10: yeah,
11: you know, or you might not be able to purchase anywhere else.
10: Yeah.
11: And people do like roses. It's one of the number one favorite flower for yeah. a lot of people. And roses seem to be symbolic with weddings for some reason.
10: I know. That symbol of love.
11: Yeah. So it's going to be pretty extraordinary. The community members, they'll be able to get a lot of education out of the garden. Mm-hmm. It will also be a place where pollinators can land and,
10: do their thing.
11: Do their thing.
10: Yeah, we need those. That's important. And are you using the Rose Garden to kind of figure out, hey, what types of roses grow best in Northern Nevada? Do you do that as well? Or is you just plant them all, fingers crossed, they all grow?
11: Oh, no, we don't do that.
10: Okay, I didn't think so.
11: Because we don't want to waste anybody's donated funds.
10: See, I love that. See, that's exactly why I asked that.
11: So basically, when we're looking at putting plants, any type of plant, any type of tree, yes, sometimes it's an experiment. So for instance, right now we have a palm tree that's being tested in the garden. We're testing different types of cactuses. Sure. But when it comes to something like a rose garden that is going to be visited frequently, it is really not a test ground for us. And so what we do is we look for roses that will definitely grow in this particular area.
10: That's what I thought. But and I know there are some rose gardens that are, I know I've been to one up in Portland. I think it's the International Test Garden or whatever they call it.
11: No,
10: I don't know what that means.
11: Garden.
10: It is.
11: I know,
10: absolutely.
11: Yes.
10: Yeah. And their rose gardens up there is gorgeous. But
11: it's huge.
10: It's gigantic. Our family and I got lost in it. And I'm from Oregon and I know that place. but reverting back to here, it is such a wonderful thing that we can have that here, especially in the desert in Northern Nevada.
11: It is. It's just, that is really what an arboretum is for you to be able to go and visit and see things and say, oh, I wonder if I can plant that in my yard.
10: Yeah.
11: Or I'm going to go take my camera for the day and shoot some beautiful shots. Mm-hmm. And then you don't have to go very far. And you don't necessarily have to go to the nursery to do it, but you can actually see it growing in real life and learn to appreciate it.
10: Let's move on to the Tree Hunter Legacy Fund, of course, named after the great Rod Hollenbeek, who passed away last year, unfortunately, right? It was early last year.
11: He passed away on Valentine's Day this year.
10: Oh, man. Yeah. Oh, yeah. I meant this year. Sorry. Yeah.
11: No, that's okay. And we just absolutely loved Rod. And so he was affectionately known as the Tree Hunter. Uh-huh. And he led a lot of our tree walks. He led a lot of tree walks and did a lot of work throughout our community and Las Vegas area to do with trees. So what we developed the fund, and what the fund is for is to replace trees that need to be replaced, to add new trees to the canopy that we currently have. And even more specifically too, is to care for our existing collection. It does take money to do that.
10: Yeah.
11: A lot of people don't realize the cost of a tree and how much care is needed in it. We have about 4,600 trees in the Arboretum right now, and we still have 9.5 acres to go. If we were to use the same amount of trees on the other side of the Arboretum where we still have to plant, we would need 4,600 trees, about $1,000.
10: Yeah.
11: $1,000 a tree.
10: Yeah.
11: You know, you're looking at over $4 million just to plant trees over on that other side to have the same amount that we have now. So it is expensive. And the $1,000 includes, the tree, the care, and making sure that they survive.
10: Yeah. And trees are tricky. It's funny because I think I've told this story to you before, but we bought a new construction back right before COVID. We got lucky right before COVID hit, and we all hired the same landscaper, right? However, they provided the trees for the other ones, and we bought our trees at Costco. Guess whose trees are still alive? And ours are the only ones that are still alive. And we got them on sale. There was like a clearance, like, hey, we got to get these out, and ours are still, because trees are tricky. But ours are probably like 9-10 feet already, and the other ones are dead and 4 feet. And they're the exact same tree, Japanese maple tree.
11: Okay, so Japanese maple tree it's really difficult to
10: they
11: grow
10: are.
11: That.
10: Yeah.
11: So I think what people don't realize is you have to have the right environment to plant a tree.
10: Mm-hmm.
11: Like I said, we're testing that palm tree.
10: Yeah.
11: To see if we can grow it here. But
10: how's it doing, by the way? I'm curious.
11: It's doing good.
10: Is it? Okay.
11: It's in a, I'm not going to say where it is.
10: No, don't say no, because we don't need that. But the only thing especially because I used to live in an apartment complex up in Spanish Springs, and they tried growing palms there. And I don't think it worked very well.
11: Yeah. Well, you have to make sure that when you purchase trees that you're planting them in the right area.
10: Yeah.
11: So one of Rod Hollenbeek's favorite tree was the monkey puzzle tree. Mm-hmm. And it requires a specific type of environment. They have one over at UNR, but they have that environment there on their campus that we don't have in particular at the Arboretum. So we chose to plant an oak tree in his honor. And so those are the things that you have to realize when you're looking at purchasing a tree. So Luke, who's the horticulturist at the Arboretum, when he sits down to determine what trees he wants to plant in there, these are things that he's looking at.
10: Yeah.
11: You know, it's not just, oh, hey, I'm going to go buy 40 trees and hope for the best.
10: Sure.
11: He's really researching them to make a determination based on the area where he wants to plant them, whether or not they'll have good survivability.
10: Good Lord, our time just goes by so fast here, Francis. Okay, so let's move on to the labyrinth garden sign. So a labyrinth garden, if you could just explain quickly what a labyrinth garden is.
11: A labyrinth garden is, it's basically, a labyrinth is like a walking path.
10: Yeah.
11: It's a maze of some sort. Ours is a Santa Rosa labyrinth. And people come down there and basically, when you get ready to walk in, you set your intentions. You know, you're trying to either release tension or set well-being for somebody. You can really use it for anything. And then you intentionally walk the path of the labyrinth. And what it's designed to do is kind of slow you down and release that tension. And when you get to the center, you can let go of it and then walk back out.
10: That sounds like, I'm going to be there every day now, Francis.
11: So basically what we're doing, one of the things is we're replacing the labyrinth garden sign. It has been there for a couple of decades and it is faded.
10: Yeah.
11: So the society is stepping forward to have it redone. And we will be putting that in probably next year by the time everything gets
10: set. That's fantastic. The desert sun is unforgiving.
11: It is unforgiving.
10: Especially if it's sitting there every day in the sun. Water features. We've got some water features that are being renewed, like pumps replaced and such.
11: Yeah. One of the things that our members consistently ask us about is why are the water features not working at the garden? And so we took that to heart this year and we brought in Oasis Pond, who actually went over to each one of them, took a look at them, cleaned them all out, and we're replacing all the pumps in them. And then they should be in working condition. The interesting thing is that we're already towards the end of the season pretty much, and with dragon lights coming in, we may not turn them on until next year. But the good thing for our membership to know is they will be working
10: next
11: year.
10: They will be working, and that's important. You know, hey, we're in a weird spot where you have to turn those off during the winter.
11: Yeah, and people love water features.
10: Yeah.
11: That's one of the things people really like in the Arboretum because it makes you relax.
10: All right, we've got 2 minutes left here.
11: All right.
10: So let's talk about membership real quickly. I know if you go to the May Arboretum Society.org, right?
11: That's correct.
10: You can sign up for membership there. You can donate to the Hunter Legacy Fund, and you can also donate for the Rose Garden renewal.
11: That's correct.
10: Okay. There's also easier ways to get that.
11: Yes.
10: So if you want to support the Rose Garden, text the word GROW, G-R-O-W, to 366-283. 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
11: Yes.
10: Text ROOTED to that same number, 366-283, if you want to help out with the Tree Hunter Legacy Fund. And then do both if you want to do both.
11: That's amazing. We would love that.
10: That's perfect. MayArboretumSociety.org. What else? And what does membership get you?
11: Well, membership, you're making a long-term investment into the long-term sustainability of the garden. Memberships are really our bread and butter. They keep us floating. That's our operational cost.
10: Yeah.
11: But more so what it tells is the more members we have, it does tell the community that, and the sources that be, that there are people that really are wanting more from the Arboretum.
10: Sure. Yeah, no, and it's fair because it's a wonder. You guys have such a wonderful facility up there and it's gorgeous. It's well-maintained and, you know, we need to support this because not only is it beautiful and awesome to visit, but we're learning what grows here in Northern Nevada through it.
11: That's correct.
10: And so that's very important, especially you never know when the stuff's going to hit the fan and we have to grow our own food. You never know. I mean, I'm not, you know, not trying to be a fear monger here, but I am. But you just need to know. You just need to know what's in your area. And the May Arboretum Society is a big one. And thank you so much for coming in today, Francis.
11: Thanks for having us, Terry.
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12: Welcome to the Community Connection. My name is Terry, and I am here with the wonderful people of the Douglas County Library. Tim DeGelder, you are the library director, and Corona McAfee, you are a library technician senior. Thank you for joining us on the Community Connection today.
13: Thanks for having us.
14: Thank you for having us.
12: Absolutely. And I grew up in a library, like legit. I would I would, you know, leave school and go to the county library where I grew up in Oregon, because that's what I, that's where I did my homework. I would do my homework there and then go home and not have homework. But I love the library so much. And so thank you for doing this today and talking to us.
13: Great.
12: So tell us, what's going on at the Douglas County Library?
13: Well, we kind of wanted to talk about our Friends of the Library and our Library Foundation Gala. And libraries are changing a little bit, and we just wanted to tell you about some of the things that are happening in the library that might not be traditional things that happen in the library.
12: Yeah, and there's lots of, especially, you know, it's not just books anymore. I mean, I remember, I think I started, once I graduated high school, you could start checking out DVDs, CDs. It was a lot of different types of media that you could check out. It's not just books anymore.
13: Right, right. So we have had our fourth gala's coming up, and I wanted to give a shout out to my community, the Friends of the Library and the Library Foundation, and maybe let the public know some of the cool things that's happening in Douglas County. So we started a gala in 2023, and this year will be our fourth gala. So I just got a small little shout out to my friends of the library. Do you know that Douglas County, with our first gala, we started a story walk in Lampy Park? And a story walk is where you can actually go out to a park and you read story pages. They're like in the shape of panels. Mm-hmm. So you walk to the first page of the book and you read that page. And then you walk with your family 25 yards, 25 feet to the next page of the book. And by the time you walk around the park, you have read a book to your family. And it's great stories, literature, illustrations. And we've that out in 2023. We try to change this a couple of months. And it's just a chance to be outside with your family and read a book together. That's something that a lot of libraries were starting to do. And we wanted to try that. And we've got some great feedback on that. One lady actually did a story for her son-in-law's birthday. And he wrote a book, Lenny Lighthouse. And she put his book as the story walk. And she showed, we walked out there for his birthday. And his story was actually a story walk. Another thing we did was, you know what a tiny free library is?
12: Yeah, and in fact, I've seen some neighborhood free libraries like that. Yeah,
13: yeah, exactly. We jumped on that bandwagon. We get a lot of donations from our customers, and they just want to reuse the book and find another life for the book that they've already had. So we decided to put tiny free libraries out in our community. We have 10 of those out right now, and we recycle the books that we get. So we have a book sale 3 times a year in our library with our friends. And when after the book sale, we'll have extras. So we make sure those books get out in the community.

0: Do you want me to keep going?
1: Yeah, sorry, you're doing great. So we're
0: Okay,
1: talking with
0: I can speak
1: Tim.
0: faster on some of these things,
1: Yeah, no,
0: and then you can
1: you're doing
0: edit out what you don't
1: fantastic.
0: want.
1: No,
0: Okay.
1: this is all
0: So,
1: great, and it especially those tiny the community libraries, the small little like I said, I've
0: yeah.
1: seen that we have one in our neighborhood that we participate in. We'll put books in and we'll take books out, you know. And that's such an important, I think it's a community bonding thing too, especially because you see them and you say, hey, you know, you got to put a book in, and then you take a, you know, that whole thing. And I really think it's a very good I think it's a very good thing that you do.
0: People think, first of all, giving a book to someone is a great gift. And people get emotional about books and titles in the time of their life when they read that book and they want to share that book with someone. Donating it to the library gives that book a second chance, a second life. We did a count. We recycled 15,000 books last year. Just from people giving us books that they didn't want to throw away. We resold those at the book sale and we put them out in the community. So we are very proud of our people that have the respect for a title and they don't want to throw it away. If somebody else could use it or somebody else could want it or somebody else could love it or somebody else could share it. So
1: That's an amazing number.
0: isn't it an amazing number? I didn't really think about that until we started tabulating the
1: Until you
0: box.
1: actually saw the hard numbers.
0: Yeah, because people drop them off in boxes and then our friends of the library sort them out, and it's a pretty big thing. Another thing that this gala has helped us do is Reading Paws. Reading Paws is where a volunteer human dog team go through training and they help a young person read out loud with support by the animal that's there because the animal's not going to judge. And when they come to the library, they sign up for a 15-minute session and then they get a chance to earn rewards and more importantly, spend time in a non-restrictive, non-judgmental time frame. And the gala has helped get reading teams trained because if you volunteer at the library, I can put you to work right away. But if you want to bring Fluffy or Sammy to the library, I have to know who you are, make sure the dog is well trained, make sure the dog's not going to do anything crazy, jump around, or bite anybody. They go through training and they get certified, they're insured. The handler understands that they're there for the child. And so our gala has helped bring people on board for the cost, because it's about $250 to go through all the training and get everything done. And then our kiddos, they get a book, they earn a book to read, and they also get to earn a little stuffed animal dog. To bring home so they can read to that dog at home. Like it's kind of a reading pause at home. So you've got your little stuffed animal, so you can read on the bed and read on the couch and you can read to your little friend. Getting into, I know we're running out of time. So let's talk about another non-traditional music in the library.
1: Yeah,
0: Okay.
1: absolutely. Tim, you're a
0: Why
1: natural
0: do
1: at
0: we
1: this.
0: want
1: You should
0: to
1: be
0: do
1: our host. You did. You just transitioned that perfectly. Thank
0: that?
1: you. I love it. No,
0: I'm
1: keep
0: not, when
1: going,
0: it
1: Tim. You're
0: comes to
1: doing great.
0: libraries, I'm not shy.
1: No, that's great. I love
0: Our
1: it.
0: library board of the friends, they really look at traditional services. Like we have books, book clubs. We still do art. We have our groups of teens, tweens, children, adults, and they're like, "What's different? Can we bring more music in the library?" They're worried about music being cut out of school curriculums, and sometimes there's homeschoolers that want to find more music. So we have done actually four things. We have a guitar club, so and I noticed you've got guitars that I can see in the
1: We
0: back.
1: do, yeah. We have a ton of guitars in the studio.
0: So you know the difference when you're playing by yourself, it's something.

0: something different. You're practicing. Mm-hmm. You're doing what you got to do. But when you play in a group, you have a vibe. You know, you can,
1: oh, yeah,
0: you can work on a group song, or someone can solo, or you can work on just being the rhythm guitarist, or maybe you want to learn a skill about going to the which scale down the guitar fret, you know?
1: Yeah.
0: So we have someone that we pay to come in and do once a month. We do that. And we have about 6 to 10 people come in. And it's all skill levels. And it's just to have fun with the guitar.
1: Sure.
0: We're having our first karaoke coming up in October, which is, hey, we want a World Library. We want to have a Monster Mash karaoke around Halloween. Do you want to wear a costume, sing your favorite song, or just go crazy? That's fine with us. Just have fun with music and singing in the library, which leads to a library having a community choir. And I'm going to turn it over to Corona to talk about that.
1: Yeah, please, Corona. And we are talking to Corona of the Douglas County Library, Corona McAfee. Thank you for joining us today, Corona.
2: Thank you very much for having us.
1: Absolutely. So tell us about karaoke at the library. I love that. I'm very intrigued by this.
2: So karaoke at the library is going to be a one-off during the library choir slot in October. But as a more generally, the library choir,
1: it meets twice a month. Thank you.
2: Of course. It meets twice a month. It meets on the second Saturday from 10:30 to noon and on the fourth Wednesday from 5 to 6:30 p.m. And the goal of the library choir is really to create a positive and welcoming space for people to come together and make music together, which is not something that people always have the chance to do. Especially these days. We are all participants in a musical culture, and we all listen to music a lot. Many people have personal devices that they can use to listen to music, but we have fewer community spaces, especially as schools maybe have less musical education or musical programming opportunities. And once you age out of the school system, you have to really work to find places to make music with other people.
1: You sure do,
2: We do not need people to have any skills in reading music. You do not have to think you are a good singer. You do not have to study or practice or do anything. The goal is simply to have fun and make music together in a community space. Because while a lot of people think you have to, quote unquote, be good at music to sing or to be good at singing, that is not the case at all. Singing is a human behavior that humans have been doing for as long as we have been humans, most probably. We are our instruments in a very real way, where you have to make a guitar, find a guitar, or have a guitar. If you have a voice, you can sing. And so we just want to provide a space for people to do that together and to recognize they can do that together and have fun doing that together. So we start off very basic with songs that no one ever probably knows. Row, Row, Row Your Boat, Frere Jacques, wild and crazy things there.
1: Yeah.
2: And then we move on to some more sing-along format, some part work. We've been working on Radio Gaga by Queen, and that's been a ton of fun.
1: Wow, that's a hard song, too.
2: It's a hard song, but...
1: it's a great song.
2: It's an amazing song.
1: Yeah, I can't... that's going to be... as a choir, that's going to be awesome to hear.
2: It's very fun. And we don't... there's no pressure to ever move towards a performance. We try not to pressure people into doing anything they're not comfortable with, because singing, it can be hard and it can be scary. And our number one goal is just to provide people a place to sing and a space to sing and to be welcoming and have a lot of fun together doing it.
1: Yeah, absolutely. Such a good time. So we've got about a minute and a half left. So let's reset a little bit. Tell us all the dates, times, everything that we need to know and everything to do with the Douglas County Library.
0: Our next gala is October 10th, and you can buy tickets off of the Douglas County Public Library website. Just Google Douglas County Public Library, Nevada, and the first pick will be buy tickets to our gala. Don't think they need it because, hey, I've been living my life without this iPhone. Until they realize how it can help out maybe their lifestyle or help them find information. You know, you got to get that feel of not being so intimidated by technology.
1: Sure.
0: And then we have a branch at Zephyr Cove that is open Tuesday through Friday. and I'm trying to find a way to have my meeting room, have a public meeting room, to expand those hours so we can have group meetings on Saturdays, Sundays, and Mondays. So when the library is closed, I can find a way to open that up so people can actually use our space even when the library is closed.
1: Tim DeGelder and Corona McAfee of the Douglas County Library, thank you so much for joining me on the Community Connection today.
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10: Hi, guys. It is the calendar. Bald is beautiful day. Reminding us that bald is beautiful in case we forgot. Oh, you know what else is beautiful? Hair. Just
11: to be fair.
10: It's International Chocolate Day. I can think of a million ways to celebrate that one. It's also Hug Your Boss Day. I can only think of one way. And I'm not sure HR is going to like it. Actually, they're going to love it. It's Positive Thinking Day. It's also National Peanut Day. I don't suggest that you celebrate that if you're allergic. Last but not least, it's Kids Take Over the Kitchen Day. Not a fan.
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8: Abraham Lincoln, at the age of 8, had an axe put into his hands and never stopped working as he grew large and notably strong in the American frontier, clearing land, building cabins, fences, plowing fields, cutting hay, and endlessly chopping firewood. 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This has been A Penny for Your Thoughts, presented by Lincoln Heating and Air.
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said, are you gonna be my girl? 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
14: Hi, guys. 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Bald is beautiful day. Reminding us that bald is beautiful in case we forgot. Oh, you know what else is beautiful? Hair. Just...
6: be fair.
14: It's International Chocolate Day. I can think of a million ways to celebrate that one. It's also Hug Your Boss Day. 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It's Positive Thinking Day. It's also National Peanut Day. I don't suggest that you celebrate that if you're allergic. Last but not least, it's Kids Take Over the Kitchen Day. 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
0: Hi, guys. 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Bald is beautiful day. Reminding us that bald is beautiful in case we forgot. Oh, you know what else is beautiful? 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
0: It's International Chocolate Day. 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It's Positive Thinking Day. It's also National Peanut Day. 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Last but not least, it's Kids Take Over the Kitchen Day. 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
4: 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But history also tells of President Lincoln being shot by John Wilkes Booth. 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